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0: 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Coming up next is an artist who, in the middle 1970s, became the biggest seller for RCA Records since Elvis Presley. With over 39 number one hits, here's Charlie Pride.

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4: One. This song was the costliest single ever released at the time. It reached number one in December 1966. Written by Brian Wilson, with lyrics by Mike Love, Here Are the Beach Boys, and Good Vibrations.

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0: 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Everybody knows the following artist as the Coal Miner's Daughter. Inducted into the Country Music Hall of Fame in 1988, and with 16 number one singles, here's Loretta Lynn.
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on the sheet, got it sticking in the cameraman. 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Hawaiian noises. 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
5: 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This group went on to have three top 10 hits. This song reached number one for 3 weeks in April 1963. The Chiffons, He's So Fine.

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2: 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Choo-choo Charlie was his name. We

0: 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Charlie says, really rings the bell. 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
1: Hi, this is Kenny Chesney for RAV. 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
1: So when you get to the corner of Smith and Orchard, you're going to want to take a
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0: 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Bactine!
1: Now this is the tale of the kid called Bactine, most deadly germ killer the West ever seen. He rode into Germville so calm and serene. His duty was clear, 'twas to get the town clean.
2: Bactine!
1: 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They're all lying dead at the foot of Boot Hill.
2: Bactine!
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2: It's too late to worry about that now.
3: 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I'm here to remind you, if you celebrate, then designate.
4: A public service message brought to you by the U.S. Department of Transportation, RAD, the National Association of Broadcasters, and the Ad Council.

The continent of Atlantis was an island which lay before the great flood in the area we now call the Atlantic Ocean. So great an area of land that from her western shores those beautiful sailors journeyed to the south and the North Americas with ease in their ships with painted sails. To the east, Africa was her neighbor, across a short strait of sea miles. The great Egyptian age is but a remnant of the Atlantean culture. The antediluvian kings colonized the world. All the gods who play in the mythological dramas, in all legends from all lands, were from fair Atlantis. Knowing her fate, Atlantis sent out ships to all corners of the earth. On board were the 12. The poet, the physician, the farmer, the scientist, the magician, and the other so-called gods of our legends, though gods they were. And as the elders of our time choose to remain blind, let us rejoice and let us sing and dance and ring in the new. Hail Atlantis!

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4: 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This song was the last of the 12 number one singles for Diana Ross and the Supremes. Number one in December 1969. Someday, we'll be together.

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1: Today in history, August 22nd, 1996, in Washington, President Bill Clinton signs welfare reform into law.
2: Today we are ending welfare as we know it. But I hope this day will be remembered not for what it ended, but for what it began.
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0: in Illinois. And 1963.
1: Never was a cornflake girl. Thought it was a good solution, hanging with the raisin girls.
0: Singer-songwriter Tori Amos is born in Newton, North Carolina. Today in history, August 22nd, Sophia Manos, The Associated Press.
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wonder if you're lonesome tonight. You know, someone said the world's a stage and each must play a part. 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
1: Dad, this is fun. 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

0: 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And 1963.
1: 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Thought it was a good solution, hanging with the raisin girls.
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0: Everybody knows the following artist as the Coal Miner's Daughter. Inducted into the Country Music Hall of Fame in 1988, and with 16 number one singles, here's Loretta Lynn.

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2: Until that day over Macho Grande.
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2: No, I'm afraid I'll never get over Macho Grande. Forget it, Lieutenant. It wasn't a pretty picture. Let's go.
3: Right, sir.
0: Now, here comes the music. Now, another 58 minutes of music.
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0: 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Ronnie Millsap. Johnny Paycheck. And Johnny Cash.

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1: Now, another exciting episode in the life of the most fantastic crime fighter the world has ever known.
2: In our last very exciting episode, all casting was finally wrapped up for Chicken Place, the epic motion picture to be filmed on location in Midland City by director Daryl Franick. Chicken Place, the true-to-life story of the wonderful white-winged warrior's crime-fighting career in Midland City.
3: All right, everybody shush on the set for this epic production.
2: This is Daryl Franick's very efficient secretary, Adele Epic, only daughter of Abe Epic, principal stockholder of Epic Productions.
3: Everybody shush for my daddy's favorite director.
4: Oh, shut up, Adele.
2: And in a small parking lot directly behind Midland City Hall, director Daryl Franick gives last-minute instructions to his distinguished company of players.
5: I wonder if I could borrow someone's coverlet. I'm a little chilly around the neck.
6: Hi, I think I got just the thong for around my old buddy's neck.
2: This is Rodney Farver, former childhood playmate of the Winged Warrior.
6: Tie this on for size, bitten old buddy.
4: Rodney!
2: He plays a former childhood playmate with a terrific grudge.
4: Rodney, you're choking me!
6: I'm old.
3: Here, Winged Warrior.
5: What's this?
3: It's the mayor's purple evening gown cape.
2: The mayor has been selected to play the other woman in this true-to-life story of the Winged Warrior's career.
4: You all set up there, mayor?
7: Yes.
2: And thus begins the shooting of the opening scene of Chicken Place.
4: Let's keep it authentic now.
2: And Mayor Ralph Friendly, smartly dressed in a full-length purple evening gown, takes his place high atop the Taj Mahal, an authentic, detailed replica of the legendary Love Temple.
4: All right, Winged Warrior, it's a typical day in Midland City. You're strolling through the streets. Suddenly, you hear a shout for help from high atop the Taj Mahal.
3: Oh, this is so exciting!
4: You race to the front door of this lovely building. You pull it open.
5: Okay, want to hold my cape, Adele?
4: Chicken Place! Take one. And don't slam that. I told him not to, and he did it.
3: Doesn't the mayor need his purple shawl?
8: He's on his way down. You can give it to him.
4: Try and fall by this way, mayor. We've got your purple shawl here.
2: Wow. The mayor wasn't on his way down. The Taj Mahal was. The Taj Mahal. How would the legendary Love Temple get to Midland City, all the way from Philadelphia?
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2: My pappy said, son, you're gonna drive me to drinking if you don't stop driving that hot rod Lincoln.

Fords and Lincolns was setting the pace. That story is true, I'm here to say I was driving that Model A. It's got a Lincoln motor and it's really souped up. That Model A body makes it look like a pup's. Got 8 cylinders and uses them all. Got overdrive, just won't stall. With a 4-barrel carb and a dual exhaust, with 4 living gears you can really get lost. Got safety tubes, but I ain't scared. The brakes are good, tires fair. Pulled out of San Pedro late one night. The moon and the stars was shining bright. We was driving up Grapevine Hill, passing cars like they was standing still. All of a sudden, in a wink of an eye, a Cadillac sedan passed us by. Said, boys, it's a mark for me. By then, the taillight was all you could see. Now the fellas ribbed me for being behind, so I thought I'd make the Lincoln unwind. Took my foot off the gas, and man alive, I shoved it on down into overdrive. Wound it up to 110, my speedometer said that I hit top end. My foot was glued like lead to the floor. That's all there is, and there ain't no more. Now the boys all thought lost my sense, and telephone poles looked like a picket fence. They said, slow down, I see spots. The lines on the road just look like dots. Took a corner, sideswiped the truck, crossed my fingers just for luck. My fenders was clicking the guardrail post. The guy beside me was white as a ghost. Smoke was coming from out of the back when I started to gain on that Cadillac. Knew I could catch him, I thought I could pass. Don't you know by then we'd be low on gas. We had flames coming from out of the side. You could feel the tension, man, what a ride. I said, look out, boys, I got a license to fly. And that caddy pulled over and let us by. Now all of a sudden she started knocking him down. In the dip she started to rock. And I looked in the mirror, red light was blinking. The cops was after my hot rod Lincoln. They arrested me and they put me in jail. And they called my pappy to throw my bail. And he said, son, you're gonna drive me to drinking if you don't stop driving that hot rod Lincoln.

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1: Hello, Americans. 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
2: And now, the rest of the story.
3: By an act of Congress, each and every coin minted in the United States must bear this motto, "In God We Trust." Old-fashioned? No, as a matter of fact, for the Congressional Act which makes that motto mandatory was approved July 11, 1955. 34 years ago today. What's old-fashioned is what "In God We Trust" replaced. But then if you recalled our former motto, you would know the rest of the story. Today, "In God We Trust" is celebrating the 34th anniversary as the mandatory motto on all U.S. coins. But it took 94 years for that to happen. 94 years for Mark Watkinson's dream to come true, the Reverend Mark R. Watkinson. He was born on a New Jersey farm October 24, 1824, liberally educated, ordained as a minister, a Baptist preacher at the age of 27. The Civil War weighed heavily on the Reverend Watkinson, the moral and religious implications of brother against brother, of Americans spilling the blood of Americans. And so troubled by this was he that on November 13 of 1861, he wrote a letter to the United States Treasury Secretary. And this preacher's letter said, quote, "One fact touching our currency has hitherto been seriously overlooked. I mean the recognition of Almighty God in some form in our coins. What if our republic were now shattered beyond reconstruction? Historians of succeeding centuries might reason that our past was that of a heathen nation. From my heart," he said, "I have felt our national shame in disowning God as not the least of our national disasters," end quote. Well, upon reading the Reverend Watkinson's words, our Treasury Secretary was inspired

0: To write the director of the Mint, he said, no nation can be strong except in the strength of God, or safe except in his defense. The trust of our people in God should be declared on our nation's coins. He said, you will cause a device to be prepared without unnecessary delay with a motto expressing in the fewest and tersest words possible this national recognition. It took more than 2 years for the director of the Mint to act on the request. But in December of 1863, he and the Treasury Secretary put their heads together and came up with a motto which you know, In God We Trust. Congress approved it almost immediately for the 1 cent and 2 cent pieces, a year later for gold and silver coins. Within 8 years more, the inscription, In God We Trust, was left entirely to the discretion of the Treasury Secretary. Now remember, the motto was not yet mandatory. So when in 1907 it was excluded in favor of some new designs, there was a great public outcry, and Congress ordered it restored to the coins on which it had previously appeared. It was not until July 11 of 1955 that In God We Trust became an imperative facet on all U.S. coins. Now, the next time you pick up a penny, you read the four-word halo over Lincoln's head, I hope you'll remember where it all began, with a solitary letter of protest written by a Baptist preacher 128 years ago. Those obsolete words, which were replaced by In God We Trust, are remarkably relevant to contemporary sentiment. You see, those words would be with us still had the Reverend Watkinson not expressed his concern for future generations. Had he not objected to the words then in use. What he did was to replace with four words, In God We Trust, the three words which had been used up until then. The three words we used to use were, Mind Your Business. And now you know the rest of the story.
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And it was in the early spring when

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0: 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The Oak Ridge Boys. Ricky Skaggs. Ronnie Millsap. Johnny Paycheck. And George Jones.

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1: Today in history. August 22, 1996, in Washington, President Bill Clinton signs welfare reform into law.
2: Today we are ending welfare as we know it. But I hope this day will be remembered not for what it ended, but for what it began.
1: The measure ends guaranteed cash payments to America's poor and demands work from its recipients. 1920. Ray Bradbury, the science fiction author whose works include Fahrenheit 451, is born in Waukegan, Illinois. And 1963.
3: Never was a cornflake girl. Thought it was a good solution, hanging with the raisin girls.
1: Singer-songwriter Tori Amos is born in Newton, North Carolina. Today in history, August 22nd, Sophia Manos, The Associated Press.
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3: Now, another exciting episode in the life of the most fantastic crime fighter the world has ever known.
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5: All right, everybody shush on the set for this epic production.
4: This is Daryl Franick's very efficient secretary, Adele Epic, only daughter of Abe Epic, principal stockholder of Epic Productions.
5: Everybody shush for my daddy's favorite director.
6: Oh, shut up, Adele.
4: And in a small parking lot directly behind Midland City Hall, director Daryl Franick gives last-minute instructions to his distinguished company of players.
7: I wonder if I could borrow someone's coverlet. I'm a little chilly around the neck.
8: Hi, I think I got just a thong for around my old buddy's neck.
4: This is Rodney Farver, former childhood playmate of the Winged Warrior.
8: Tie this on for size fitting, old buddy.
6: Rodney!
4: He plays a former childhood playmate with a terrific grudge.
6: Rodney, you're choking me!
8: I'm old.
5: Here, Winged Warrior.
7: What's this?
5: It's the mayor's purple evening gown cape.
4: The mayor has been selected to play the other woman in this true-to-life story of the Winged Warrior's career.
6: You all set up there, Mayor?
9: Yes.
4: And thus begins the shooting of the opening scene of Chicken Place.
6: Let's keep it authentic now.
4: And Mayor Ralph Friendly, smartly dressed in a full-length purple evening gown, takes his place high atop the Taj Mahal, an authentic, detailed replica of the legendary Love Temple.
6: All right, Winged Warrior, it's a typical day in Midland City. You're strolling through the streets. Suddenly, you hear a shout for help from high atop the Taj Mahal.
5: Oh, this is so exciting!
6: You race to the front door of this lovely building. You pull it open.
7: Okay, want to hold my cape, Adele?
6: Chicken Place! Take one. And don't slam the... I told him not to, and he did it.
5: Doesn't the mayor need his purple shawl?
10: He's on his way down. You can give it to him.
6: Try and fall by this way, Mayor. We've got your purple shawl here.
4: Wow. The mayor wasn't on his way down. The Taj Mahal was. The Taj Mahal. How would the legendary Love Temple get to Midland City, all the way from Philadelphia?
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4: One. This song was the second number one hit for the Association. It reached number one in July 1967. Here is the Association with Windy.

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1: Hello, Americans. 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
2: And now, the rest of the story.
3: By an act of Congress, each and every coin minted in the United States must bear this motto, "In God We Trust." Old-fashioned? No, as a matter of fact, for the Congressional Act which makes that motto mandatory was approved July 11, 1955. 34 years ago today. What's old-fashioned is what "In God We Trust" replaced. But then if you recalled our former motto, you would know the rest of the story. Today, "In God We Trust" is celebrating the 34th anniversary as the mandatory motto on all U.S. coins. But it took 94 years for that to happen. 94 years for Mark Watkinson's dream to come true, the Reverend Mark R. Watkinson. He was born on a New Jersey farm October 24, 1824, liberally educated, ordained as a minister, a Baptist preacher at the age of 27. The Civil War weighed heavily on the Reverend Watkinson, the moral and religious implications of brother against brother, of Americans spilling the blood of Americans. And so troubled by this was he that on November 13 of 1861, he wrote a letter to the United States Treasury Secretary. And this preacher's letter said, quote, "One fact touching our currency has hitherto been seriously overlooked. I mean the recognition of Almighty God in some form in our coins. What if our republic were now shattered beyond reconstruction? Historians of succeeding centuries might reason that our past was that of a heathen nation. From my heart," he said, "I have felt our national shame in disowning God as not the least of our national disasters." End quote.

0: later for gold and silver coins. Within 8 years more, the inscription, "In God We Trust," was left entirely to the discretion of the Treasury Secretary. Now remember, the motto was not yet mandatory. So when in 1907 it was excluded in favor of some new designs, there was a great public outcry, and Congress ordered it restored to the coins on which it had previously appeared. It was not until July 11 of 1955 that "In God We Trust" became an imperative facet on all U.S. coins. Now, the next time you pick up a penny, you read the four-word halo over Lincoln's head, I hope you'll remember where it all began, with a solitary letter of protest written by a Baptist preacher 128 years ago. Those obsolete words, which were replaced by "In God We Trust," are remarkably relevant to contemporary sentiment. You see, those words would be with us still had the Reverend Watkinson not expressed his concern for future generations. Had he not objected to the words then in use, what he did was to replace with four words, "In God We Trust," the three words which had been used up until then. The three words we used to use were, "Mind your business." And now you know the rest of the story.
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0: 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Everybody knows the following artist as the Coal Miner's Daughter. Inducted into the Country Music Hall of Fame in 1988, and with 16 number one singles, here's Loretta Lynn.

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mother. 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And they say we'll have some fun if it stops raining. I went hiking with Joe Spivey. He developed poison ivy. You remember Leonard Skinner? 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
2: August 22, 1996. In Washington, President Bill Clinton signs welfare reform into law.
3: 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But I hope this day will be remembered not for what it ended, but for what it began.
2: The measure ends guaranteed cash payments to America's poor and demands work from its recipients. 1920, Ray Bradbury, the science fiction author whose works include Fahrenheit 451, is born in Waukegan, Illinois. And 1963.
4: Ever was a cornflake girl. Thought it was a good solution, hanging with the Raisin Girls.
2: Singer-songwriter Tori Amos is born in Newton, North Carolina. Today in history, August 22nd, Sophia Manos, The Associated Press.

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0: CWC. Coming up next is an artist who, in the middle 1970s, became the biggest seller for RCA Records since Elvis Presley. With over 39 number one hits, here's Charlie Pride.

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2: When I was little, I didn't talk for a long time. I was sensitive to lights and sounds, so I built secret hiding places where they couldn't get in. Sometimes, I do the same things over and over, until one day, I found out I had autism. My family got me help. Slowly, I learned how to live with it better.
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2: One. Originally recorded by the Olympics in April 1965, this version became a number one hit for the Rascals in April 1966. Here's Good Loving.
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0: 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If somebody mentioned the name Harold Lloyd Jenkins, you might not know who they were talking about. But in the middle 1960s, this artist changed his name and became one of the biggest sellers in country music history. Here's Conway Twitty.
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